0: Yes. Yes.
1: Very nice.
2: Perfect. Yeah.
0: Yes. I don't know it in the Blue Notes, man.

0: today we have a real rock and roll show, man, because we have a working rock band, Grace Potter and the Nocturnals. We've got Grace and her drummer coming here today. And, man, I can't wait to sing with her. You know, she's a great rock singer, great soul singer, and it'll be fun harmonizing with her.
1: I have no anticipation. I don't want to be that girl that comes in thinking I know what's going on at Daryl Hall's house. I'm just going to let Daryl Hall be in his house. I'm really excited to hear Daryl. His voice pairing with our music is going to be a really interesting thing, especially on songs like Paris, Ooh La La. Like, I'm wondering what that's going to sound like. I think it's going to be really fun. As any musician enjoys, they like to hear the way someone else interprets their song. But I think that sometimes it's great and sometimes it's really freaky. I mean, I love it. I think it's going to be really good. It'll be an out-of-body experience. Look at this.
2: Hi, Grace.
1: Hi.
2: How you doing?
1: How are you?
2: I'm good. How are you
1: doing? Nice to meet you.
2: Yeah, nice to meet you, too.
1: Give me a hug. Mm. Such a pleasure to be here.
2: Yeah.
1: Thanks for having me.
2: I'm really glad you came, man.
1: This is amazing. This casa is insane.
2: Yeah, well, you're a Vermont girl. You're used to this kind of environment.
1: I look at the side of this and all I can think is square footage. I used to be a house painter.
2: Yeah, well, yes.
1: So all I can think is being up on a ladder, scrape.
2: This is major crime. Square footage if you're doing that, man.
1: This is gorgeous.
0: And here's everybody else.
1: Oh, wow. Seth. Hey, guys. Hi. How are you? Nice to meet you.

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0: No, oh, yeah.
1: Thank you.
0: No, thank you. And thanks once again to all of our sponsors. Actually, really, thanks to people like the Hot Club of Cowtown, Haldon Wofford and the High Beams, and Rye Cooter for making good records, because that's who you heard in that set there. Once again, a little bit of repeating there, because we like those. Those make frequent appearances around here on So Much Music, So Little Time. Just ask my buddy Gary. All right. Well, yeah, again, a big thank you to all of our sponsors here. That would be Jack Selesky, CPA, and Mountain Medicinals Dispensary and Wellness Center, and the Hermit on the Hill. And certainly a big thanks to all the listeners. So here's a little bit of Mike and Amy Fenner's band on the way out with that great tune about Muscatine, and we'll see you next week, folks.

out into the heat. The parrot things on the porch next door announced my arrival on Charter Street with their finest rendition of Squealing Brakes. Down at Caldy's Cafe, the newspaper headlines promised new revelations.

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0: Yes, the Royal Crown Review. That's a record that our friend Shane in Kansas turned us on to, one of our Winfield trips there. That was a nice version of Topsy. Well, let's go back to the top of that long list of music after the top of the hour. We heard Jerry Douglas from a very early album of his doing Fremantle. Kathy Mattea doing Cold Tattoo, the old Billy Ed Wheeler tune. And we heard a couple there from the Bill Hilly Band, is what they were called at the time. Covered Front Porch and Andre's New Shoes. The Beatles were in there with I Don't Want to Spoil the Party. We heard Black Widow from the Damnations. And I Wish I Was from the Avett Brothers, their True Sadness record. That was there was a documentary on the making of that, and that was a really good too. You should check it out if you get a chance. If you like the Avett Brothers and Topsy, of course, from the Royal Crown Review. Woo! Well, you are listening to Gary J here. If you just tuned in, with so much music, so little time, feels good to be back in the at the helm of so much, so little here. Just sharing my music with you. Here's why does it already have a second off of it? Anyways, from the Dan Fogelberg tribute record, a bunch of various artists. Here's Boz Scaggs.
1: Ladies and gents, welcome to the greatest show on the earth.
0: No, that's not Boz Scaggs from the Dan Fogelberg tribute. This is Boz Scaggs right here. Had the wrong device. Enjoy.

And Jason Carter doing that great fiddle work there. Mike Bubb on the bass. And Baltimore Johnny from the Del McCrurry Band. And I played that because in front of that we heard from the trio, Linda and Emmy Lou and Dolly. Trio 2 doing a Del McCrurry tune. I feel the blues moving in. And we started off with Boz Scaggs from that Fogelberg tribute doing Harder to Say. All right, that catches us up here. You're listening to So Much Music, So Little Time. And I'm Gary J, and I got time for one more set of music. I might run a little long to make up for a recording issue in the beginning. We'll see how that goes. But I am having fun. It's good to be back playing tunes for y'all. Here's Molly and Rich. Need I say more?

And there you have it, friends. That's Roy Williams doing a tune called Bug. And we heard some Doc and Merle Watson in there doing Stormy Weather, and Rich and Molly doing Keep It Clean. Well, I've kind of run out of clock here, so you're through with me. Thank you for listening. It feels good to be back. Stay tuned to so much music, so little time for further adventures in our music collection. I'm out of here. I'm going to leave you with an old Ry Cooter tune here, so I guess we'll just see you around the campus here, sports fans.

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I've been warped by the rain, driven by the snow. I'm drunk and dirty, don't you know? And I'm still willing. And I was out on the road late at night. I seen my pretty Alice in every headlight. Alice, Dallas, Alice.

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That was a set by Duke Ellington. We heard Snibor, Stompin' at the Savoy, Caravan, Stormy Weather, and Blue Jean Beguine.

In that set, we heard five songs by The Cars. From Candio, we heard It's All I Can Do, written by Rick Ocasek. From The Cars, we heard My Best Friend's Girl, I'm in Touch with Your World, and All Mixed Up. All three of those were written by Rick Ocasek. And then from The Complete Greatest Hits, we heard Drive, also written by Rick Ocasek. 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
2: Here we go.

That was a set by Hank Williams. We heard Move It On Over, You Win Again, Dear John, Wedding Bells, and I Watched My Dream World Crumble Like Clay. 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

Well, that was a Beatles set. We heard Thank You Girl, This Boy, Yes It Is, I'm Down, and We Can Work It Out.

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and he said, "I'm out of sight." He said, "For a nominal service charge, I could reach Nirvana tonight. If I was ready, willing, and able to pay him his regular fee, why, he would drop all the rest of his pressing affairs."

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I'm charming. 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

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All right. Well, we're going to start the music with a piano concerto that was not included in the recent survey we did of the greatest piano concertos of all time. And I want to kill two birds with one stone. Play another piano concerto that is worthy of our listening and appreciation. And also I've realized that I kind of don't play much Beethoven, and I know Beethoven's very popular, and I like Beethoven as much as the next guy, I suppose. But I'm trying to give the listeners a broad spectrum of music to appreciate, and I feel like maybe I've given short shrift to Beethoven recently. So we're going to hear his piano concerto number 4. We played number 3 and number 5 during the survey of the greatest piano concertos, but this one's pretty good too. So we're going to hear, let's see, Christian Zimmermann and the Vienna Philharmonic Orchestra, conducted by Leonard Bernstein. But this piano concerto is part of the middle period of Beethoven. This is where most of the music that we love so much was created during this period. He went on to great things later also, but we like a lot of this music, and rightfully so. This is a composition from 1805 and 1806 to compose this, and it was part he premiered it on the piano himself during that famous December 22nd, 1808 concert at in Vienna, where he played so much of the, oh my gosh. That was a great concert that we would have all loved to have been there. But anyway, this was 4th of 5, and let's give a listen.

Beethoven's Piano Concerto Number 4. Something I wanted to mention about that piece, it was debuted in 1808 and received very positive reviews, and the people who saw it liked it very much. But then it just sat there for 20 years, and nobody ever played it again. And then Felix Mendelssohn picked it up, played it, and it became, a standard in the repertoire. So some people consider this to be as good. You know, 3 and 5 are his big ones, I don't know. I like this equally to those. Anyway, we're going to hear more piano music to take us up to the top of the hour. I'm going to play some music performed by Vladimir Horowitz, and this is music composed by Friedrich Chopin. We're going to hear some of his mazurka compositions, and there's a few nocturnes that are thrown in there as well. But the mazurka is a Polish dance form, and Chopin heard that, and being Polish himself, you know, I guess he thought he could use that as an inspiration, and he really kind of created his own genre of music from the which he called mazurka, which has elements of the dance form, but evidently, you know, you'd have to talk to an actual musician to tell you the difference. But here we go. We're going to hear we're going to hear a mazurka from his mazurka in A minor, opus 17. This is number 4 from that set. And then there's a few nocturnes, and then we're going to go back to some mazurkas to take us up to the top of the hour.

Well, that's music from Friedrich Chopin. And every time I hear Chopin's music, I think, this is why they invented pianos, to play this. 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I'm your host, Mark Cuccinella. 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And in the second hour of the show, we're going to start music with a symphony from Franz Joseph Haydn. But first, grab your pencils if you're over 60. The Clear Creek County Senior Wellness Event is going to be held September 26th from 10 to 2 p.m. at the Clear Creek Rec Center here in Idaho Springs. Let's see. If you'd like to attend this event, you can call Tina Vewig at 720-463-2227. Now, here's the things that it's unbelievable, the services that'll be provided. There'll be a wellness check for, you know, your vitals, right? And then a comprehensive hearing exam, dental exam, vision exam, consultations with a physician. Mental health professional will be there, and there will be demonstrations of yoga exercises and physical therapy exercises that promote flexibility, which is so important when you pass that threshold. So let me give you that. You need to call for a reservation because space is limited. If you need transportation, they can provide that as well. But the number again is, let's see, 720-463-2227, or you can go on sites.google.com, never mind, just call the number. All right, as I said, we're going to hear music from Franz Joseph Haydn, and we're going to hear from a series of compositions. He was contracted to go to Paris, and he was there from a portion of 1885, 1886, and there was a Masonic lodge that had a professional musicians and very advanced amateurs that performed symphonic music, and I guess they had the bucks to pay Haydn to come and create these symphonies for their performances. Let's see, there's six of them, six. And we are going to hear, for no particular reason, number five in B flat major. It's commonly referred to as the Queen. And these are symphonies that Haydn composed with Mozart in mind. He was greatly influenced by the advances Mozart had made in classical music form, and he demonstrates those advancements in this music. We're going to hear, let's see, who are we hearing? Oh, why not? Austro-Hungarian Haydn Symphony. Here the Symphony Orchestra. Here they are.

music of Haydn to start off the second hour of the show. We're going to go up to the top of the hour from here with music from Johann Sebastian Bach. I've been trying to finish up the shows with Baroque music. I can't see any reason to change that format for any time in the near future. We're going to hear from Bach's orchestral suites. He has four of these suites. We're going to hear number one in C major. These are, he called them overtures, and I don't really understand why he would do that, but here it is, the orchestral suite number one in C major.

There's Bach's Orchestral Suite Number 1 in C Major, sounding pretty good. We're going to go up to the top of the hour with a big finish. We're going to hear Bach's Toccata and Fugue, then we're going to continue with some more organ music until we run out of time. This is Carl Richter. He's an organist that I see playing Bach in a number of different places. So let's give a listen.

I don't know why we don't finish every show with organ music. But anyway, I enjoyed that. Hope you did too. I'll be back next week with more very similar to what you heard today, which means beautiful classical music from the good old days, I guess. All right. Thanks a lot. Bob's in the house, and he'll be up very shortly. We'll just make a quick change over here. I'll be back next week. Hope to see you then.

Oh, good morning out there in Radio Land. With that, off to a good start. Hey, thanks for tuning in to So Much Music, So Little Time out there. I really appreciate all of our listeners and all of our sponsors. We'll thank them and just grateful to be here playing some music for you today. And let's tell you what happened there. You just heard from Ma Muse. What a wonderful vocal group. That's spelled capital M-A, capital M-U-S-E. And there are a couple ladies that do awesome harmonies with very intricate vocal parts that are very cool. Peggy and I got turned on to them a little while ago with a real meaningful song called Soul Sister. And we have been listening ever since. So that was called, let's see, Through the Night, their song that they did. In front of that, we heard from A.J. Lee and Blue Summit, another young bluegrass warrior that's coming aboard here with people like Billy Strings and Molly Tuttle and Sierra Hull and all that. And it's nice to see A.J. Lee coming forth. And let's see, that tune was called Bedside Window. And we started off with Wild Rivers. I believe they're from Canada. We heard them at a festival a few years ago and picked up some of their music, and that one was called Undercovers. So I've got my usual musical variety here for you. I hope you enjoy it. Thanks for tuning in and checking in on Facebook. Let's just keep it going. Here's Pieta Brown with Justin Vernon. Welcome aboard, folks.

All right. Well, that was Jeffrey Merton with Dogs in the Daylight. Guess we can see him at night, too. In front of that was Fruition with Matters of the Heart. Ahead of that, Sarah Cahoon with Hits Right. And just Hits Right, I guess. In front of that, Camp. They're the ones that spell it C-A-A-M-P with Great Heights. And we started off with Pieta Brown. That's Greg Brown's daughter, the old folky that Gary and I like to play. Pieta Brown and Justin Vernon together with a tune called Flowers of Love. So let's just take a second right here to thank a sponsor, and that would be Jack Selesky, CPA. And you know, Jack has over 30 years of experience in tax preparation, tax planning, and consultation. And he's been the sponsor of Clear Creek Radio since year one. So that's pretty cool. And we're on 31 now. That's a lot of commitment. You can call him at 303-359-6242. And if you do that and get his assistance, be sure and tell him thanks for being a sponsor for so long for Clear Creek Radio. That's very, very cool. And then here's one PSA. This isn't for 3 weeks, but it's good to remember. It's a pretty big deal, the Senior Wellness Event. Clear Creek County effort for this here will be on Saturday, September 26th from 10 a.m. to 2 p.m. at the Clear Creek Rec Center. So they're going to have all kinds of stuff. Medical services include blood pressure check, blood sugar, weight, oxygen level, consultations with a doctor, a dentist, a vision, a mental health professional, and physical therapy and yoga exercises. I mean, there's a lot of stuff going on here, so that's pretty cool. The space is limited, and there's a number you can call to reserve a time slot. And that's Tina at 720-463-2227. And I'll say that number again in a second. But this is proudly sponsored by the local Lions Club and Project Support and VOA and the Rec Center itself and the City of Idaho Springs and Clear Creek County Public Health. So those of you who are seniors, and I might qualify, I'm not sure, I'm only 80, and you know, I must be senior to something, I'm not sure what. Anyway, if you're trying to jot down that number to reserve a time slot at the Senior Wellness Event on September 26th, it is Tina at 720-463-2227. All right. Well, back to the music. Wasn't going to get too far away from it. You know that. Now, let's listen to a little bit of Glowing House. I haven't played this in a while, so it's time to do it again. Motorcade.

Okay, well, we started that set off with Glowing House doing Motorcade. What a cool song. Then we heard from Neil Young, a fresh release from him, Casting Me Away From You. That's instantly recognizable voice of Neil Young. He's been around for a while, hadn't he? Still making good music. Then Valley Flower did In the By and By. The Birds of Chicago did Hold Steady. And we ended up with the Be Good Tanyas doing Draft Daughter's Blues. It says, a.k.a. Utashinia. So there's probably some inside joke there that I'm not aware of, but that happens to me a lot. Okay, well, again, thanks to everybody for tuning in and dialing your radio up for Clear Creek Radio today. I appreciate it. Give a shout-out to my friend Michael out in Sevierville, Tennessee, where I'm sure the mood is still somber following the sad loss of Dolly Parton, the wonderful career and wonderful person who's is a shining example for all of us on how to act and how to be. Dolly was amazing, and I'm sure she's especially missed back home in Sevierville and surrounding areas. But anyway, hello, Michael. It's good to have you tuned in and listening. And also send a shout-out to my friend Dick over in Gilpin County. He's probably tuned in, too. He's a pretty faithful listener. And I appreciate each one of you that checks in on Facebook. It's a big deal for me to know that there's actually somebody out there with their ears on. Okay, here's this pretty cool track. John Cowan, my Newgrass Revival, one of my heroes, the way he sings, and he's just such a great bass player and singer, and he's been with the Doobie Brothers now for several years, playing bass with them and singing some harmonies, and that's not bad to have that kind of quality in your band. But this is a record he did a few years ago called, let me see, the Massenburg Sessions. So I don't know the history of that. But anyway, this is a nice take on Dave Alvin's King of California. And Gary and I have played that tune many times with Dave Alvin doing it. And so here's John Cowan's version.

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Okay, well, that was the Arcadian Wild. Nice, doing Make It Out Alive. Before that, we heard from Tift Merritt. She's got some good stuff. I like her singing. That's called Feeling of Beauty. And then Caitlin Curry before that with I Never. And we started off with the tune called King of California. And I told you that was going to be Johnny C., John Cowan, singing that because it's off of his record. But that obviously wasn't Johnny C., and so I looked it up, and he has some guest vocalists on doing some of that. And that was Jeff Autry singing King of California. So surprised me, too. I'm sure all of our astute listeners caught that. Not the right person that I said for the vocal. Anyway, it's all good. It's all good music, right? And I'm glad to be here playing it for you. Thanks, everybody, for listening. And keep your dial tuned to Takego because it's always a good day. Saturday, we start with Mark doing the Mozart in the morning, playing wonderful classic music and setting the mood. Then I get to be here for a couple hours, and then Tracy's coming in. She does such a good job with playlists. Boy, last week she did a wonderful job on a Dolly Parton tribute, did 2 hours worth of Dolly. And, of course, there's all that material and more. Dolly was a very, very prolific artist. She recorded with just about everybody in music, it seems like, and did some kind of a duet or some kind of a piece with them. So Tracy told me she had no trouble filling up 2 hours with Dolly and duets with other people. All right. Anyway, let's do this. Brian Sutton's got a fairly new album out, and he's such a monster flat-picking guitar player. He's kind of king of the heap right now. And I'm going to bookend this set with a couple of tunes that he does. The record has features one other person with him on each of the two track, or on each track, rather. And we're going to start with a version of Blue Night, the old Hot Rise song. This is Brian Sutton and Joe Bonamassa, believe it or not, the rocker doing this. And then we're going to end the set with Brian Sutton doing a cool tune with Billy Strings. So here's Brian and Joe.

0: deep gap. He was looking for a soul to steal. He was in a bind because he was way behind, and he was willing to make a deal. When he came across this young blind man playing tunes, picking it hot, the devil jumped up on a hickory stump and said,
1: "Boy, let me tell you what. I guess you didn't know it, but I'm a guitar picker too. And if you care to take a dare, I'll make a bet with you. Now you got a pretty good lick, old boy, but give the devil his due. I'll bet a guitar of gold against your soul, because I think I'm better than you."
0: The boy said,
2: "My name's Arthel, and though it be unwise, I'll take that bet. You're gonna regret. I can see right through your lies."

0: up his case and he said,
1: "Let me start this thing."
0: And fire flew from his fingertips as he was tuning up his strings. And as he laid his pick up to the wires, it made an evil wail. Then a band of demons all joined in.

0: devil bowed his head because he knew that he had been beat. And he laid that golden guitar on the ground at Arthel's feet.
1: He said, "Devil, you can come on back if you want another shock. But if you ever show your face around here from now on, call me Doc."

All right. Wasn't that fun? Yes, that was Brian Sutton and Billy Strings. I think it was probably Billy shredding on the electric guitar there. Devil Went Down to Deep Gap, taking the old Charlie Daniels tune, of course. Devil Went Down to Georgia and modernizing it. And a lot of dedication in there to Doc Watson. Doc's name was, his real name, his given name was Arthel. And that's where that came from in the song there. So, yeah, back to the front of that set. We started with Brian Sutton, too. And in this case, he was jamming with Joe Bonamassa on the electric and doing that nice Hot Rise tune, Blue Night. Pretty cool version of that. When you play at Brian Sutton's level, you get to jam with some people doing some cool stuff. And he plays more than just bluegrass, obviously. That ain't bluegrass. After Brian Sutton and Joe Bonamassa, we heard from the Cats and the Fiddle doing Gangbuster. That was from 1939. They had some pretty amazing stuff going on there. I love listening to them. Following that, Trampled by Turtles did the Our Town, the Iris Dement tune that Iris kind of made into a bit of a hit, made pretty famous, and it was a nice cover by, that's another one of my favorite band names, Trampled by Turtles. That's pretty good. And following that, we heard from Kieran Kane and Kevin Welch, and they featured Fats Kaplan on that vocal with Dark Eyed Girl. And then we finished it up with Brian Sutton and Billy Strings. So let's thank another sponsor here, and that would be Vivid Earth Tie Dyes. And you know that Vivid Earth Tie Dyes is located in the Kind Mountain Collectives building at 15th and Minor. That's the former bank building with a big clock on it, downtown Idaho Springs. And they do offer a wide variety of hand-dyed t-shirts, clothing for the whole family, tapestries, hats, and much more. And each piece is hand tie-dyed with love by Krista and all of her crew. And we'll break the news here because I just want to play another tune or two for you, and I have to leave a little bit early. I'll be going. The Kind Mountain Band is playing today up in Georgetown, which is very cool, up at the park there. So I will see Krista, actually, in a few minutes. She's our percussion player in the band, playing the spoons. And I always love to do live music and play with the Kind Mountain Band. It seems like I've had a lot of gigs on Saturday afternoon with them here this summer where I've had to leave the show just a little bit early. But, you know, for live music, it's a good deal. So a couple more tunes. Big thanks to all of our sponsors and all of our listeners out there. I love you all. Here's Peter Cooper and Lloyd Green. And we'll be right back.

0: Good afternoon, Clear Creek County. Thanks for joining us. This is What's Upstream. I'm here with Lori Beckel. I'm Mark Cuccinello. We are the co-hosts of the show, and you're listening to KYGT LPFM 102.7, 103.9 on your FM dial, streaming over clearcreekradio.com. Lori, you want to introduce our guests?
1: Yeah, so this is exciting today, Mark. We have our local senior reporter, Chris Coburl, and his editor of the Clear Creek Current, which is part of the National Trust for Local News, which is a national organization. And Chris and Scott both work on the for the Colorado Trust portion. And don't you love the sound of that name, Mark?
0: Yeah.
1: National Trust for Local News.
0: Yeah,
1: local news. We've had local news here in Clear Creek County for, golly, 50 years, 80 years? I don't know how many years.
0: First, I want to say welcome to the show to both of you guys. Thank you for coming in, taking time out of your schedule. And just to share a little bit with you, we have once a month, we have a couple of historians, local historians, and we talk all the time about the mining camps in early days. And where does that come from? The newspapers. Mm-hmm. That's where all that information comes from. And so we like to think that we're part of that now, but you guys carry on the long tradition of the pen. So welcome to the show.
1: Yeah.
2: Thank you.
1: And the Clear Creek Current has been around through many different iterations of owners for a very long time, going back to, what, the 80s? 90s?
0: Well, certainly, it was well established when I came here in the mid 80s. If you look on the wall over here, you'll see a picture of Penny Rowland. She was one of our first DJs. There she is, up in the corner over there, and she was a reporter on the Current.
1: So there you go.
0: All right.
1: So anyway, maybe
0: that's what we know.
1: Yeah. Well, the Russolisi's were involved.
0: Well, they had their own paper. There were two papers for a while.
1: Oh, there were two. Mm-hmm. I didn't know they weren't the Current.
0: Nope.
1: And then when I moved here, the fire person from Evergreen was the editor. What was his name?
0: I don't recall.
1: Oh, you would know the name if I could remember. Anyway,
0: let's invite our guests into the conversation.
1: Let's do that and have them introduce themselves. So, Scott, let's begin with you and have you introduce yourself.
2: Okay. Well, I'm Scott Taylor. I am the editor for the Colorado Trust for Local News, which is the Colorado branch of the National Trust. I am in Brighton. I came up from the plains today.
0: Kind of. Thank you.
2: Getting down here, getting to see it. Yeah, and no, I think you had a bunch of papers. I think I was looking it up online going back to 1919. I think they had papers up here. I mean,
0: long
2: seriously.
0: Before that.
2: You know.
1: The mining journals. Yeah.
2: Yeah. Mm-hmm. And this guy started in 73.
1: Mm-hmm.
2: So it's, you know, it's always been known for quality. It's known for quality writing and good reporting.
0: Yeah, he came from the Denver Post and searching for his name.
2: Stiff.
0: Yeah, Kerry Stiff.
2: Corey Stiff, yeah.
0: And Carol, his wife, they were both reporters for the Denver Post back when that was a major force in news in the western United States, yeah.
2: Yeah.
0: So,
2: and then they sold it in 99? I don't know what happened to it. I don't know who they sold it to.
0: Yeah,
2: it
0: changed hands a number of times over the years. That's the standard, I think, that people expect today, although the world has changed so much since those days.
2: So much.
0: We're going to talk about that. But tell us a little bit about your background.
2: Well, I'm a Denver guy. Mm-hmm. Grew up in Denver. Spent 5 years at the Vail Daily.
0: Mm-hmm.
2: And then met my wife. And we moved to Maine for 15 years. Mm. I was at the Daily Paper in Lewiston, Auburn, Maine. And came back here in 2000. Sorry, keep moving away. Came back here in 2016,
0: mm-hmm.
2: and been with CCM since 2017, or with Colorado. It was Colorado Community Media, Mm-hmm. May 2025, the trust took our papers out. Mm-hmm. They said that our papers, specifically Clear Creek, the one up in Evergreen, Golden
1: Canyon Courier,
2: yep. The Golden Transcript, mm-hmm. Westminster Window, Northland Thornton Sentinel, mm. The Brighton Standard Blade, and the Fort Lupton Press were more likely, if our papers went away, to be considered a news desert. Mm-hmm. You know, right. No local
0: That's right.
2: news.
0: There would be none.
2: And so they said, we're going to concentrate on saving these seven papers. Mm-hmm. And that's what we've been, that's what Chris and I, you know, a handful of other people have been working on ever since then.
0: Okay.
1: That's terrific.
0: Great.
1: Yeah.
0: Chris, where'd you come from?
3: That's a long story. No, actually, I came from, I was broadcast news. So I was on a reporter for 25 years. When I reached Fox 31 in Denver as investigative reporter, I spent 8 years there and originally moved into Idaho Springs 15 years ago. Mm-hmm. And so I did the commute from Idaho Springs to Denver for 8 years. Mm-hmm. And that was actually my sixth TV station in my fifth state. So I moved all over the place. I got started in a very small station in Lawrence, Kansas, where I went to KU College, and then went to Wichita, Kansas, then KOB in Albuquerque, New Mexico, then back to KCTV in Kansas City, Missouri, and then to WSYX Channel 6 in Columbus, Ohio.
1: Mm.
3: And then I came here with Fox 31 and... my wife at the time grew up here, Jessica, so I promised her parents that if they let her move to Kansas City with me, I would get her back up here in 5 years.
0: Hmm. How long did it take?
3: We spent three in Kansas City. We spent two in Columbus, Ohio, and she started looking at her watch going, sounds like 5 years to me. So, yeah, we came back, moved in. Now we have an amazing 13-year-old boy, Sawyer, who is in the 8th grade at Clear Creek in Evergreen. So, yeah, it's amazing. And I have learned so much. I've been at this job for a little over 3 years now, I guess. But it is such a transformation from broadcast news where, you know, in all honesty, all you see are the bad things. You know, especially with my beat, with what I did most of my career was bad news. So imagine the very worst things that can happen to anyone, any place, anywhere, and that's where you're standing.
0: Mm-hmm.
3: So I came up here and hooked up with the Courant and been at it for 3 years. And honestly, it's been the best 3 years of my entire career.
1: Oh, that's terrific to hear.
0: Yeah,
3: oh, absolutely. I mean, we are so local.
1: Mm-hmm.
3: And I've never been used to that. You know, I covered mm-hmm. states. Now I cover Clear Creek County. And being hyper-local like that mm-hmm. is so cool because I get to find out and I get to inform the public of what, you know, is going on in their daily lives. That's why this newsletter is called The Mountain Life.
1: Yeah, and that's your new thing mm-hmm. up here in addition to the weekly paper. This is a online weekly. Tell us, what is it?
3: So, yeah, the Mountain Life is a new concept with the Trust. I really appreciate it, to be honest with you. So I'll put out a newsletter that appear in your email mm-hmm. every Tuesday morning. So typically it's a lot of the stuff I write for the Courant, but a lot of stuff, too, that is, again, hyper-local but more timely. Mm-hmm. Because I can get it on air, I can get it in print, online, rapidly. And we're talking about what happened over the weekend.
1: Mm-hmm.
3: You know, we're talking about mm-hmm. what's going to happen this week. And that is such an advantage to me and I think our viewers, our readers,
1: mm-hmm.
3: because it really does. It's, we just want to cover Clear Creek.
1: And you just started doing this, right?
3: I started at the paper, like I said, about 3 years ago.
1: No, the Mountain Life.
3: Oh, the Mountain Life, yeah. We started that, what, Scott?
2: Oh, God.
3: 6-8 months ago?
2: Yeah.
1: Oh, that long
3: yeah.
1: ago.
3: Yeah. But I would strongly advise everybody to, if you log on to the Courant news site, you'll see that icon for the Mountain Life. Mm-hmm. Go ahead and click on that. Put in your email, and you'll get this thing every Tuesday.
2: Right.
1: And is it a free subscription?
3: Absolutely. It is
1: So you don't
3: free.
1: Have to be a subscriber to the paper
3: no,
1: to get
3: nope.
1: this?
3: No, you okay. do not. Honestly, I could not even advertise this mm-hmm. personally and professionally if it was not free.
0: Yeah. Chris, you mentioned that it's free, okay, and that it comes out every Tuesday, and it's local news. Mm-hmm. But describe the content of it. One story, a number of headlines. What's the format? What can people expect?
3: Typically, I try and include at least three stories, and these would be the breaking news stories, if mm-hmm. you will. You mm-hmm. know, obviously. Last weekend was a big weekend up here, so there's all kinds of photos for mm-hmm. Labor Day up here.
0: Oh, yeah.
3: And that's the biggest joy I get out of it, is being so local and talking to the locals and hearing their stories. I mean, that's what makes this newspaper special,
0: mm-hmm.
3: is it's not me, it's not Scott, it's all the local stories.
0: Right. And how do you find those stories?
3: I have, like I said, been at it for 3 years now, so I do. My list of contacts and my list of what I call little birds
0: yeah.
3: that fly around and tell me things.
1: I tend to be a little bird sometimes.
3: I know you do. You are one of my little birds.
1: Tweet, tweet.
3: Exactly. Yeah, so then, you know, it's not so much that they're giving me the information, because obviously I'm used to, like I said, more of an investigative, more of a hard news kind of background. So the little birds don't tell me what's going on, but they do tell me what questions I should be asking.
0: Right.
3: And that's the key. You know, that's the key. And outside of that, what's amazing to me is I get to do stories now about Labor Day in downtown Idaho Springs. I get to do stories about, you know, Miss Honeybun. Honeybun Palooza is coming up, I think, this weekend. So, yeah, I'm tight with the library district. I'm tight with education. You know, obviously, I have a son in the system.
0: Mm.
3: But to me, those are the things that Clear Creek County residents want to know about. You know, and you're not going to get that from Denver. You're definitely not going to get that from Denver.
2: No, it's one of the things that comes with living in the community, being part of the community.
1: Yeah, exactly. We're so appreciative that you do, too. And it shows in your stories. So,
0: yeah,
1: it's terrific.
0: Yeah, I wanted to ask about, we were speaking offline before the show, about editorial content, because that's one of the things I hear about the paper, and is, you know, gee, we wish there was more local content. But how do you decide what is in the paper?
2: Well, obviously, what Chris is writing is the most important thing, and those are going in there. We do pull stories from our other papers when they relate to Clear Creek County in some way. You know, fire danger. Mm-hmm. You know, cleaning up the forest and getting rid of that. The bears, that's been a big thing up here. It's been a big thing in Evergreen and in Golden.
0: Big thing in my yard.
2: Even Denver. Oh yeah. You had a couple visitors?
0: Oh, yeah.
2: Yeah. Well, so, we'll try and run those. You're not going to see a lot of stories from, Metro Denver, from Brighton and North Glen Thornton, Westminster, unless it's really something stupid, unless it's something that's really, really odd, really stands out.
0: Yeah, give us an example.
2: You know, like they had the first case in 2026 of West Nile virus. Was found in Well County, just outside of Fort Lauderdale.
0: Mm-hmm.
2: So that's something that, you know, I think you may want to know that that's out there if you're going to be out running around. That, yeah, it's actually more than just a mosquito bite now.
0: I think people need to be reminded.
2: Yeah,
0: that's,
2: you know,
0: right.
2: That's the kind of stuff we're gonna try and run up here.
0: Mm-hmm.
2: You know, it's not going to be in the front of the paper.
0: Yeah.
2: But it's definitely going to be that. We've got all of Chris's stories. We've got Currents, which is, you know, weekly calendar that Chris curates. And puts together. That's, you know, really useful for mm-hmm. a lot of the stuff that's happening.
0: In the Currents, that's political activity and social activity?
2: It's mainly a calendar. It's it's mainly just a brief calendar saying these are the current events that are happening that you can take part in.
1: Special, and then the ongoing monthly events.
2: Yeah. And Mountain Life is just going to be Clear Creek County. Mm-hmm. It's just going to be what's, you know, specifically the newsletter, specifically about those things. You know, there's usually links to a couple stories that are on the website. Mm-hmm. And there's usually one or two things in the newsletter that are only going to be in the newsletter.
1: Mm-hmm. Yeah. So, it is nice that it's so timely, though.
2: Yeah.
1: Well, that's, because some of the stories that come out in the current tend to be a week maybe, late.
2: Yep.
1: So later.
2: That's, you know, we're slave to the printer.
1: Yeah.
2: We're slave to, you know, the print deadlines.
0: Sure.
2: And they have to be there. Well, we own the press now.
1: Yeah, that I was hoping you'd talk about that, because that's quite a great story.
2: Yeah, it is. It's a lot of fun going down there to see it and see the machines going. We were, so the National Trust took over all these papers in 2020. And the big problem that they ran into was printing. Because as, you know, newsprint declines, fewer people are picking up, you know, printed newspapers. They're getting it online. They're getting it in their email. The printers go away. Mm-hmm. There used to be just a huge number of printers in Denver.
0: Mm-hmm.
2: And one by one, they went under. And what happens is the people that are left get to raise their prices. And we were faced with a situation where they priced us out. Mm-hmm. So we had to go find somebody else to print. And one time we went up to Kansas, Western Kansas, to be printed. Mm-hmm. And we did that until they raised their prices. And then we went to Casper, Wyoming. And then we went down to Pueblo when they finally shut that printer down. And it took a bunch of community papers with it. They couldn't afford to print anywhere anymore, so they closed. Mm. And that's when the National Trust said, okay, we're going to buy a printer. So they went up to Canada. They found a printer. They took it into Washington State. That was, I think, 2024 is when they started working on it. They finally got it down in Denver. It's down at 50th and LePan in Denver. That's called the Trust Press. And, you know, they do all of our papers. They do all of Colorado Community Media's papers that they still have. College papers, community papers, and it's really, you know, it's a fairer price, supposedly, you know. I don't know what it is because I don't know numbers.
0: Nothing to compare it to.
1: But it's owned by
2: the National Trust for Local News. Yeah.
1: Okay.
2: And
1: so
2: it
1: they
2: is
1: don't give you a killer deal.
2: Well, you know, I mean, that's, I brought a thing we've got there on it about the Trust Press. Yeah. No, you know, I think everybody gets a better deal.
1: Mm-hmm.
2: Everybody, you know, we're getting a better, it's a little less expensive than some of the other commercial newspaper printers. It's not something that everybody can do. The other thing is, as we hop from printer to printer, we kept having to change the size of the papers to fit the their press.
0: Yeah, yeah.
2: So now we're at this, which is a little weekly newspaper broadsheet. It's
0: So the Denver Post, they must still print their own.
2: They do. They do.
0: And
2: you know, they're not the cheapest option.
0: Yeah.
2: Shall we say.
0: Okay.
2: And you know, and they also have some rules. Because of course having to have this printed, you know, it's sometimes if there are enough people printing, you have to get in line. And if you want to have your paper printed on, you know, by Thursday, delivered in people's hands by Thursdays, which is what all of our papers aim for, then, you know, you have to have them done by, you know, a certain day. And they do the math on that and they try and move our deadline up and up. Used to be Monday or Tuesday. Now it's Wednesday before. So we go from... You know, Thursday is when the paper comes out, and then the next Wednesday we're working on the September 17th editions.
1: Mm-hmm. Gotcha. Yeah, and I think it seems like things have been worked out with at least the Idaho Springs Post Office.
2: Good.
1: Because the paper is almost always now in my post office box on Thursdays.
2: Perfect.
1: So, and that's been not the case for a long time. So it's nice.
2: Yeah.
1: Yeah.
2: Yeah. Well, you know, that's the other thing is that, you know, we used to have people going door to door and throwing it. Mm-hmm. You don't have that anymore.
0: Mm-hmm. I did that.
1: I did that.
2: Did it too. Yeah.
1: I did that too in Littleton.
2: Yeah.
1: With the Littleton Independent.
2: You did it. Oh, there you go. That's one of our, that's one of Colorado Community Media's papers.
1: Oh, now, really?
2: Yeah. It used to be part of us.
1: Yeah.
2: So.
0: Yeah. Democrat and Chronicle, Rochester, New York.
2: Rochester, huh?
0: Yeah. Yeah.
3: Well, I'll tell you what, coming from a broadcast background, I'm still waiting for the day when I can yell at Scott and say, stop the presses.
0: You know, I don't mean to, I probably shouldn't say this, but I'm going to. That's the guy I am. Broadcast news, I gave that up probably in the 70s. It was like, wait a minute. If I would turn on the local news, I'm going to hear the worst possible thing they could find that happened in my community over the last 24 hours. And then they're going to have some weather person on to talk, banter for a few minutes, and then they're going to have some sports, and that's going to be the end of the show. And I'm not really going to find out anything about what's happening in my community.
3: I'll tell you what, broadcast. It's fascinating, and the things you get to see and the tools you get to use with sound, like you guys are used to, not sound, that sort of thing, video to tell the story. And doing it for, like I said, 25 years, I mean, I saw the worst of the worst of the worst.
0: Sure.
3: All the time. And that does. It grows on you. It affects you, whether you want to admit it or not. I loved an interview I just did with Jeremy Jones, so he's the outgoing.
0: Yeah,
1: that was a great interview that was published in the paper.
3: He was so honest and so upfront about stuff that people really don't want to talk about. Mm-hmm. You know, those. He put it where, he's seen enough. You know, we've both seen a lot of the similar things, and it can be brutal, it can be disgusting, it can be, you know, it can really take your mind. And he said, I'm done. I've seen enough. Mm. And I had so much respect for that guy saying that. Mm-hmm. Saying that, you know, you're a firefighter. You know, our men and women in Clear Creek County are firefighters. They are some of the toughest people you'd ever want to meet. Mm. I mean, these people are strong and they know what they're doing.
1: And there's one standing right here.
0: Well, I will say this, Chris. That firsthand experience to tragedy, we like to think we're tough enough to absorb that and move on. But we all walk around with PTSD. We just do.
3: Yeah. But it shouldn't affect you because you're a tough guy. You're a tough girl.
0: Yeah, that's
3: you know,
0: right.
3: It doesn't matter. You know, that shouldn't affect you. But it does. And to have him open up like that was really impressive to me. And I hope a lot of first responders and even reporters kind of hear that and say, he literally told me it's okay not to be okay.
0: Yeah.
3: And that's amazing. He was so strong for that. And I got so much respect for him with that. But yeah, it is. It's tough in broadcast because you have to. You have to stand right there. You have to stand in front of the worst thing that's happening. Mm-hmm. And in my case, I'd always have a photog with me. So what I would do is I'd have my photog focus on the action, whatever it was, a burning house, a burning building, a tornado, whatever. And I would turn my back to the action because that's where your story is. Mm-hmm. It's behind the scenes. Mm-hmm. That's where the people are that were affected by it. Mm-hmm. And a way of talking to people in the worst moment of their life. And I could get someone like that by turning my back to the action, seeing who's affected by that. I could get that person to talk to me on camera. And I had several different ways I would go about that. But I was really good at it. Mm-hmm. You know, on the worst day of your life, when your family is injured, or killed, or whatever, I could get you to go on camera with me. And there were several different ways I could do that. And I was really, really good at it.
0: So you must bring some of those same skills to your work on the paper.
3: I can, yeah. But what honestly became of it is I hated myself for it. I hated being good at it. Yeah. I really did.
0: Huh.
3: You know, it was just something that I could do. I didn't like doing it anymore.
2: Mm-hmm. Yeah.
3: And so now up here we have, you know, we
1: like
3: have
1: Jeremy,
3: stories.
1: You knew you were done.
3: Yeah, right? Exactly. You know, and that should be the message.
1: Yeah.
3: You know, up here, yeah, we have tragedies. We have horrible accidents. You know, I covered Christian Glass since I started. So, yeah, we have very bad news up here. But then again, you know, I'll go back to it. Bunny Palooza is at the library on Saturday. And that's where I'll be.
0: Well, now Friday, there's a big event here in the county, too. There's a relay race that starts here in Clear Creek County and ends in Lake County the next day. And people are running by foot. Lori?
1: The Flaming Foliage.
0: Yeah.
1: I don't know if you know about that.
3: Is that... I ran across something like that. Is that like a 5,000K or a 50,000K?
1: It's the distance from Idaho Springs to Buena Vista.
3: Yeah,
1: it's nuts. And they run through the entire night. They're relay teams, typically 10 people, who take turns running probably 8 to 10 miles.
0: And there's stations. Yeah, there's... I don't know. I can't say exactly how far all the stations are. They vary because some of them are climbing up over the divide.
1: Yeah. And some of them are on single track.
0: Yeah.
1: So it's wild. But yeah. It starts at, I think, 6 a.m. On Saturday morning if you want to be at the starting line, Chris.
3: Yeah, I'm definitely going to check that out.
1: Over by Westbound and Down is the starting line.
2: Oh, that's perfect.
0: And I'll be on top of Guanella Pass with my wife and daughter. That's our station. We're timers for the race. And these teams come from all over. Crazy. It's a lot of fun.
1: Yeah. They're in costume. Some really marathon runners, ultra runners, and some people who can barely manage
0: get out of their way.
1: Putting one foot in front of the other. It's quite a hoot.
0: Yeah, that's our on the ground tip for the week, okay?
3: There you go. Yeah, I think I ran across that. But you know what? It's just such a great example of how unique our mountain communities are.
1: Mm-hmm.
3: And that's just what's blown away, you know, me since I've been so hyper-local the last 3 years. It's getting to know all these local events, getting to know all our local people, getting to know local. There is so much amazing stuff in this county.
0: Isn't it? It's something I've never gotten used to in the 40-plus years I've lived in Clear Creek County. We're 10,000 people by count, and we just punch way over our weight because there's something about living here that draws exceptional human beings. I believe that to be true, and I've seen it over and over again. There's one sitting right there.
3: Exactly.
1: And the interesting thing is that this race is not a local race. I think, actually, it's put together by people in Brighton, actually.
3: Yeah, really?
1: The reason that Mark and I know something about it is that we're parts of organizations who provide volunteers for this race, and it's how our organizations make money. Each volunteer who works this race gets $100. And that's $100 that goes in coffers for our nonprofits that often don't have a lot of other ways to make money.
0: It is the single way that we make money at Solve.
1: Yeah.
0: Our budget for the year is based upon that race.
1: The Flaming Foliage. Right.
0: Yeah, that's it.
1: Yeah.
3: Yeah, the Flaming Foliage. Yeah. It's there's a bunch of races. You know, you've got you got the Slacker every year.
1: Yep. Yeah.
3: So that's a huge fundraiser. Then you have Georgetown to Idaho Springs,
1: mm-hmm.
3: Race that goes 100% to schools.
1: Mm-hmm.
3: That goes to the Booster Club that buys our middle and high school kids, the equipment.
1: And all the volunteers that work these races come from locals. It's just It is an amazing community.
0: Yeah, we love living here, and we love the fact that we get to participate through the radio station, and we're so appreciative that we still have a newspaper. And we're going to take a break here at the bottom of the hour, and when we come back, we're going to talk about some of the challenges that face print and broadcast news. So stay with us, folks. We'll be back in less than a minute. We're going to just catch our breath.

0: 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Lori, take it away.
1: Yeah, well, we have a public service announcement about the senior wellness event that is occurring on Saturday, September 26th, so a couple of Saturdays from now, 10 to 2 at the Rec Center here in Idaho Springs. This is a free wellness event that has a number of different kinds of services that you can get: dental exam, vision exam, hearing exam, medical services, mental health will be there, physical therapy will be there. Space is limited, so you do need to call Tina Buick at VOA at 720-463-2227 to schedule an appointment for this. Again, the time is from 10 to 2. This is sponsored by the Lions Club, the VOA, speaking of a lot of the wonderful organizations in this community, Project Support, the chat team, which is our co-responder team here in the county, Rotary Club, the Recreation Center, City of Idaho Springs, and Clear Creek Public Health. So again, the number to get an appointment with Tina is 720-463-2227. The wellness event on September 26th. Mark your calendars. Make an appointment. Sounds great.
0: And this is for all of us that want to live until we can't stand it anymore. So give them a call.
1: You have to be at least 60.
2: Well, tell you what, if you check out the Courant, you'll see that article in there.
1: Oh, good. Yeah. You have an article about this.
2: Yes, absolutely.
1: Excellent, Chris.
2: Those are the kind of things that mean a lot to me, that you know, to promote. There are so many organizations here in Clear Creek County, Idaho Springs, and Georgetown especially. You know, you got CCMRD, the rec center here, Clear Creek Metropolitan Recreation District. Can you make it any longer?
1: Mark, I don't know if you know this, but Mark used to be the director.
2: No kidding. Oh, yeah, yeah. Now Cameron's
1: the
2: director.
1: Something else he's done.
2: Yeah. Yeah, but it's amazing. I mean, you've got the ball field on the east side, you know, the Shelley Quinn field.
1: And a new skate park.
2: That was one of the most amazing stories I got to jump onto when I started at the paper. And it's just, you get a bunch of kids together. Literally a bunch of skate punks.
1: Yeah.
2: You know, that.
1: Working with Cameron Marlin.
2: Yeah, exactly.
1: Who herself is a skate punk.
2: Exactly. Yeah. But, you know,
1: she understands these kids.
2: They came up with this idea.
1: Yeah.
2: And this idea was, hey, we're tired of being chased off everywhere we board. You know, the post office, wherever. We're getting chased off. What we need is our own skate park. And so, probably 3 years ago now, they actually formed what they called the Skateboard. And that was a bunch of skate punks.
0: Right.
2: And they showed up in force at city council meetings. They showed up in force.

0: This wouldn't have happened. The city couldn't have done it on their own, and CCMRD needed a partner, a powerful partner, and they found it. And then, of course, the state of Colorado through GOCO was able to help to fund the project. So there were a number of pieces that had to come together. Somebody had to ramrod the whole thing, and Cameron was just the person to do that.
1: Right ramrod.
0: That's right.
1: Yeah, so. And the fun thing is, again, you did a story on it for the paper.
0: Mm-hmm.
1: We had Cameron here who shared the whole story on the radio. So we are really kind of thinking about how we can be collaborators more often. And that's kind of a cool idea.
0: Yeah, let's set a little bit of a background here. Unless you're a young person who has grown up with social media, those of us who are a little bit older than that, we remember the days when broadcast, whether it was television, radio, and then print media, newspapers, and magazines, that's where people went to for their information. And as the technology has evolved over the years and continues to evolve with AI now part of the mix, it's more and more challenging for especially local outlets to continue to serve their communities, and we feel it here at the radio station. Mm. We know that what we're doing right now is important to this community. That this is the kind of thing that people want to know and should be listening to. And you guys are providing a similar kind of a service.
2: Absolutely.
0: And it's becoming more and more difficult, isn't it?
2: I don't know if it's more difficult. I think that it's just, I think it just takes adjusting to, you know, we've done, all of us, you have, obviously, you've got all these programs are archived on the web. Mm. You know, we live and breathe with the web, which means that somebody can be listening in Osaka, Japan, and listen to, you know, your program here. Same thing with us. You know, we really do rely on the website. I think, you know, there was a time when newspapers were saying, hey, we're a newspaper with a website.
0: Mm-hmm.
2: They don't say that anymore. They're a news service.
0: Mm-hmm.
2: Oh, and what do they do with their news service? Well, we put out a newsletter. We put out a print newspaper. We put out a website. And probably the website is going to be the most complete place where you're going to find all of that. You have to adjust to that. You know, you have to, you're still providing those same stories. You're still providing those local stories we're talking about. But you're providing it in a way that people can get it how they need to get it.
0: Mm-hmm.
2: You know, they're not necessarily stopping at the, you know, the sandwich shop and picking up a paper. Mm-hmm. But they're hopefully pulling it up on their phone.
1: They're not necessarily turning on the radio. They're turning on their computer.
2: Right.
1: And
2: or their phone.
1: Streaming
2: programs
1: over the internet.
2: Exactly.
3: And
2: so
3: I think actually
1: that's your point.
3: That brings up one of our biggest positive points. You know, you as K-Goat, us as the Courant, you can log on and find any kind of news you want anymore. But who is going to provide you with local news
0: That's my point. That's right.
3: Exactly. Yep. That's what we do. That's what you and I both do.
0: Because
3: if you want local news, if you really want to know it, nobody's covering Clear Creek County. I mean, Denver comes up here every couple of months, you know, that sort of thing. But yeah, I mean, through this radio program and through our publications, that's where you're going to get local.
0: I have to, I'll throw my personal observations in. You know, I was a firefighter, I was a paramedic, I was the mayor of Empire on the city council or the town council there for years. I was with the rec district, I'm with the radio. And one of the things that you hear constantly in the community is, gee, that happened and I didn't know about it. And so we all struggle, all those organizations that I've been affiliated with, and others that I have not. You hear the same comments. How do we reach the public who we want? We want their feedback. We want them to know what we're doing, and it's a real challenge. But I feel like your organization and the radio station.

0: We do what we can to provide that service, but maybe there's something more that we can do as we struggle with reaching out to Clear Creek County.
1: Right.
2: Well, I think your free Mountain Life newsletter certainly seems like a new thing to be doing that will be, well, is there a place for current information in addition to your stories that's part of Mountain Life?
3: Yeah, absolutely. So I do the same thing I do in the current. In the current, it's the currents, so just upcoming events, but they're a week out. With the Mountain Life, which I publish, or Scott and I publish every Tuesday morning, we get to do actually late breaking. You know, we get to talk about
2: this
3: stuff.
2: This is happening tomorrow.
3: This is happening Wednesday, mm-hmm. Thursday, Friday.
2: Yeah.
3: You know, I get to talk about that, and I get to provide, like, up-to-the-minute details on events that happen in this county and how they affect our county. You know, I mean, the county government is crazy when you dive into it mm-hmm. that closely. You know, Idaho Springs has its city council. Chuck Harmon, obviously mayor, I honestly call him a friend. He's a great resource and super intelligent. Georgetown, you have the Board of Selectmen mm-hmm. And the police judge rather than a mayor.
2: Yeah.
3: So that's fun to get used to. But, yeah, it's being local that I've really, really appreciated. And now with the newsletter, The Mountain Life, being timely.
2: So, Chris, correct. Would you say again how people listening out there can sign up for The Mountain Life?
3: Sure. I'd say the easiest way is, there's an actual web address. It's clearcreekbeehive.com. But honestly, if you just go to the Clear Creek Courant's website, mm-hmm. you'll see a banner for The Mountain Life.
2: Yeah. Oh, okay.
3: So, yeah, click on that, put in your email. It'll arrive Tuesday morning. Every morning,
2: it's
3: like I said,
2: that easy.
1: Yep.
3: Yeah, it's
1: yeah.
3: free.
1: And we have others. We have other newsletters,
3: yeah,
1: too. We have
3: yeah.
1: community newsletters in Golden and, the Foothills.
3: Mm-hmm. Sportsland.
1: But we also have two broad ones. One is Class Notes, which Susie Glassman does. She's our education reporter. She covers education in Clear Creek to Weld, Jefferson, and Adams counties.
2: Mm-hmm.
1: And then we have Sportsland, which is John Renfro does a he's coming out 3 times a week now, Mondays, Wednesdays, and Fridays.
2: And covers throughout
1: not
2: your entire
1: just,
2: territory,
1: but mostly local high school sports.
2: Mm-hmm.
1: And he's got a good voice on it. He's got some good freelancers helping him and some people that are coming along.
2: Mm-hmm.
1: And he moves around a lot. He'll do them down. He'll do them up here quite mm-hmm. a bit. Especially when the teams are doing something, and they are.
2: Mm-hmm. I wonder if he connects with our sportscasters. You know, we still have yeah. live sportscasters who broadcast the football games over the radio.
0: I got to say, Peter Werlin, who is one of our volunteers who does the high school football,
2: yeah.
0: I listen to him, and I am just blown away. That guy is better. He's better than the majority of the professional national voices. He is incredibly engaging, that guy.
2: Yeah.
0: He's so good.
2: Fun to listen to. Have you ever done a story like on them, Chris?
3: I've covered a lot of games.
2: But these
3: the
2: two
3: field.
2: Broadcasters,
3: yeah.
2: Andy Wan, I think, is,
0: yeah.
2: and Peter Werlin,
0: oh,
2: and
0: man.
2: They have done these games for years.
3: Yeah. That's a great idea.
1: Yeah.
3: We'll talk off air, but I'd love to do a story like that.
1: Story.
3: Just the play-by-play I know is still being done by, I forget his name. It's not Lupinacci, is it? But yeah, the guy that does the play-by-play live for the football
2: that's
3: team.
2: That's Peter Werlin.
3: That's Peter. Okay.
2: Yeah.
3: He's amazing.
0: And then there's a team of guys. Peter, I believe, is one of them. And Craig Abrahamson was doing it for a while. The girls' basketball in the wintertime. So, yeah, we try to stick our nose into that business, too.
3: Well, yeah, it's important. I mean, you know, talk about what Clear Creek County residents worry about, think about, what they care about.
0: That's right.
3: Yeah, and sports is is a big one.
0: Yeah.
3: You know, we've got a decent football team now.
2: Mm-hmm.
3: Yeah.
2: Yeah, we're finally in the right league, I think. Mm-hmm.
0: Yeah. So. Yeah, that was a struggle for years.
2: It was.
0: Well, I wanted to talk a little bit about, you know, I'm kind of fixated on this problem of how do we reach a larger audience? We, the radio station, and I think about the newspaper, too. I've thought about this for years, and maybe there's some way that we can collaborate in our services, you know, something we can do to promote you guys and vice versa. Let me put you on the spot right here on live radio.
3: Well, I'll tell you what, I'll let Scott take this one, but I think that could be nothing but good.
1: I think so, too.
3: We're not competitors. Absolutely. You know, we're in a symbiotic relationship where we both have the same goal, and that's to inform Clear Creek residents.
1: About Clear Creek stuff.
0: Yeah. Mm-hmm.
3: Exclusively.
1: Yeah.
3: Yeah.
1: Yeah. Well, no, and that's, and I, you know, I think that's also a difficulty. I think that's one of the things that people have a hard time wrapping their heads around, because we're covering local news up here that is relevant to the local news up here. That's to the local residents up here. We're telling them stories that are going to matter in their daily lives, and it might not be the same, you know, 20 miles down the road. There's, you know, there's a different set of circumstances up there.
0: That's right.
1: And if you're trying to sell that, you know, big stories on a national market, well, then you're looking for big, outrageous stories. And that's not what people necessarily want to read in their weekly paper. They want to read what's going on. They want to read when the school's opening. They want to understand why this road is closed, or where this, what's happening with this building, or what's happening with this person who's up for election. They want to know those local stories. And that's a local market. So you have, what would we say, 10,000 people, Clear Creek County?
0: Yeah.
1: Yeah, so that's our market right there. That's that's who we're aiming for. And, you know, if we're trying to appeal to people outside of that market, well, that's going to be trying to reflect what the community actually represents. Same thing with you. Mm-hmm. And I love the idea of you know, promoting some of our stories with you guys and having you promote some of your programs with us. I'm totally open to that.
2: Yeah, like if you have a scoop, letting us know and coming in and scooping your story right here on the radio.
3: Well, I'll tell you what, we might actually be doing that sooner rather than later. Scott and I have been working on a story for quite a while right
1: now.
3: I think it's going to create some definite ripples in this county. When it comes out, when we get it finalized, when we get everything buttoned up, I'd be happy to come out and talk about that more when I can.
1: Yep.
3: But yeah, you'll see something in the Quran here soon that will, like I said, send ripples through this county.
0: Yep. Here's the way I imagine this in my mind is that the newspaper is current news, and we're more of a feature article in, let's say, in a magazine. You know, that's more what we do. We do a broader view of
1: reflecting on the news
0: of a particular subject, or reflecting on the news exactly. And so, if you have a big story, and you're going to tell the story as it unfolds, and then maybe we reflect on that, right?
1: Yeah.
0: I see that as a great potential for us. Yeah.
1: Oh, yeah.
3: Absolutely. Keep the conversation going.
0: Yeah, that's right. Especially in those important issues that are complicated and they take time to unfold. There's so many of those that we face, you know, economic issues within the county government. A school district has those kinds of problems. How are we going to deal with I-70? What's our emergency response look like in the future? It's, you know, these are all issues that have current circumstances and long-term implications. So I'd love to be able to do that kind of thing.
2: Well, it's rich thinking about it, isn't it?
1: Mm-hmm.
2: And it's rich thinking about ways to involve and inform our community about these things. And, you know, to have several years now of following the importance of the Christian Glass story, for instance, and it's still evolving.
0: Yes, it is.
2: That family is now designing something, I think, that's going to go in one of our open space.
3: Yeah, Golden, right?
2: Pardon me?
3: I believe the Glass family is funding a rec center in, I believe, Golden.
2: But they're designing something that's going to go up here in one of our open space parks. Mark probably knows about that.
0: Well, I'm on the Open Space Commission with the county, and in the county government, we serve the county commissioners, has been in discussion with the Glass family about some sort of a memorial in the Alvarado Park. And so that's an issue that's ongoing, and that, when we have something positive to report, I'll let you know.
2: it can be part of mountain life.
3: There you go, absolutely. I love the Alvarado open space, by the way. I just had my kid's 13th birthday out there the other week.
0: Oh, that's so great to hear.
3: Beautiful
0: Thank
3: resource.
0: You for that.
3: Oh, absolutely. It's a beautiful resource. But from what I understand, the Glass family, Sally and her husband, they got that civil award. I don't remember, what is it, $17 million or something like that? They actually hired a nonprofit to distribute those funds. So that's where all those funds are going, is they're going into nonprofits.
0: How thoughtful that is of them. What a great family, and such a tragedy for them, and certainly for all of us that bear some, I don't know, responsibilities.
2: Witness, at least.
0: Yeah, we're at least witnesses to that, and we feel it personally, yeah.
3: Yeah, that was a horrible story from start to finish, and, obviously mistakes were made, but, to give it up to the Clear Creek District Attorney as well, when the first jury came in as hung, she decided to refile charges.
0: Yep.
3: That's expensive, that's difficult, and she tried it again in Clear Creek County, and a jury finally came in with a verdict. So I think Bune was eventually sentenced to 4 years. He'll probably serve two.
0: Right. And that was the right thing for her to do. I'm so proud of her for having the courage to do the right thing. It's not easy in the public environment like that to swim upstream. Yeah.
2: Well, and we've just seen changes in the sheriff's department. And a whole different culture of law enforcement now reflected in our sheriff's department from serious reflection about that whole horrible, horrible thing that has affected so many people. But when you say start to finish, Chris, I really do think at the finish here, there has been a lot of change that has occurred out of that horrible tragedy.
3: I hope we never finish with it. Harris came on after that, Sheriff Harris, and he had such a dramatic role. He came from a federal background, but he had ideas and things that he wanted to get done, and they got done, And now our new sheriff is just following up on that.
0: Yeah.
3: I think we are in so much better shape. There is so much more public trust with our law enforcement. Busick, PD chief, Idaho Springs,
0: He's great.
3: We're going to open up the brand new police station here, I think, on the 23rd. I've had a tour of it already. It's going to be impressive. It's right downtown. It's very visible. And it's just, I think it's a good thing. I'm always, always, always skeptical of any law enforcement, because, honestly, that's who I went after for a long time in my broadcast career. I mean, I've sent police officers to prison. But to see this fresh attitude, Busick, Harris, and the changes he made, but gaining that public trust back for law enforcement is critical.
0: Here's the thing about law enforcement. I'll editorialize a little bit here. They have great power. They have the power of life and death over citizens, and it's a huge responsibility for them to carry. But we need to watch carefully, and that that responsibility has to be guided by public awareness and public input, and that's a responsibility that we all have to help them be as good as they can possibly be.
3: And I think that onus a lot is on the media, especially, because we're the ones that are looking in from the outside. We have no opinions. I have no opinions about anything. I don't talk politics with anyone. I can't have an opinion, you know. But, yeah, law enforcement can screw up. I've told everyone in this county, from county commissioners to PD to SO to city, you know, I'm on your side. I want to do the positive stories that are coming out of this county. But if you screw up, I'm going to call you on it.
0: Mm-hmm. Well, that's the way it should be. That's what we expect from our local media. And I'm glad to hear you say that. Lori, any last thoughts? We've got just a minute or so.
2: Yeah, I'm just wondering if maybe both of you want to reflect. Maybe Scott, hopefully there aren't serious challenges in keeping local news in Clear Creek County, and maybe reflect a minute on that. And then, Chris, any kind of final thoughts you might have?
1: Well, I think that's kind of what the trust did, is that their goal was to come in and make sure that the paper stays here.
2: Great.
1: Make sure it stays as part of the community. You know, it's always a challenge. Mm-hmm. But the most important part for a community paper is being a part of the community. Mm-hmm. And not only supporting the community and writing the stories about it, but getting the support from the community. And that can come in a lot of different ways. That can come in letters to the editor. Love to hear letters to the editor. Mm-hmm. That can come calling us up and telling us we got it wrong. If you really think we got something wrong, write a letter. Call me. 720-773-0087. That's my phone number.
2: Okay.
1: That is the official number for the Colorado Trust for Local News.
2: Could you just say that again?
1: You betcha. 720-773-0087.
0: Perfect.
2: Okay.
1: And I'm Scott at COTLN. Mm-hmm. .org. Very simple email address. When I was with Colorado Community, it was staylor@coloradocommunitymedia.com. coloradocommunitymedia.com, all spelled out.
2: Want to hear from people.
1: We want to hear from people. We want to hear from the community. We want them to engage with us. We want them to read our newsletter and tell us we got it right. Tell us we got it wrong. Tell us what they'd like to see. If they have an idea for a story,
2: yeah.
1: If you have something that you want to see covered, even if it's not in Clear Creek County, mm-hmm. chances are good we've got somebody nearby that can talk about it. You want to talk to schools? Susie@Cotlin.org. Okay. You want to talk about sports? John@Cotlin.org. You want to talk about local news up here? Chris@Cotlin.org.
2: Yeah. So, Chris, I'm not sure we're going to have time for a final word, except maybe 2 seconds.
3: I'll just briefly say what I love about this job is, like I've said before, local, local, local. That's what we're about.
0: Right.
3: We're going to be your resource if you live in Clear Creek County and want to know what's going on.
2: Wonderful.
0: Scott and Chris, thank you so much for coming in.
1: Thank you for having us.
0: We're going to have a conversation offline about ways that we can collaborate. We're going to make the radio station and the paper a little bit better. Okay. Thanks, everyone, for joining us. And don't forget, Morning with Mozart, 8 o'clock Saturday morning.
3: Thank you both.
1: All right.
3: That was an asthma.

I've been warped by the rain, driven by the snow. I'm drunk and dirty, don't you know? And I'm still willing. And I was out on the road late at night. I seen my pretty Alice in every headlight. Alice, Dallas, Alice.

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what you need. Tell me what it is. Say what. Tell me what you want.

thought you could get rid of me, huh? Hey, if you just tuned in, you are listening to So Much Music, So Little Time here with your host, Gary J, here this morning. Thank you for tuning in. And let's see, let's run that music down there. That was Van Morrison, of course, with a long kind of drawn-out song there, Tell Me What You Want. Old Van blowing on that saxophone. In front of that, we heard Mark Cohn from his wonderful record of 70s covers that he did, interesting arrangements on those. Listening Booth, 1970, from Mark Cohn. We heard Smokey Robinson's Tears of a Clown. We heard Shelby Lynn in there, Willie and Laura May, and started everything off here with Good Evening, Everybody, from David Booker. Well, thanks for tuning in. I want to send out a big thanks to Bob for getting the show back on the road there with a couple of great shows. And I guess we're back to full strength now, as it were. So, let's see here. Where did I leave off?

So there you are, my friends. We Banjo 3 is the name of the group. That tune was called Dawn Breaks. And we're seeing some beautiful dawns here this high summer time here in Colorado. Thank you so much. Beautiful summer evenings. All right. Well, in front of that, we heard from Richard Thompson going back to 1972, a very odd little record he did called Richard Thompson Starring as Henry the Human Fly. That was a tune called Nobody's Wedding. Abby and the Myth, a new group to us here at K-Goat, and a lot of their material around. They're a very fun group. We heard Ghosts and Frames. And we started everything off with the Standells from the mid-60s doing Dirty Water. You know, everyone thought they were from Boston, but actually it was a Los Angeles group that reigned pretty high there in the mid-60s. So Dirty Water with the Standells. Well, that catches us up. You're listening to So Much Music, So Little Time with Gary J. Thank you for tuning in here this morning. Well, here's some... I wanted to say Jim Henry and Brooks Williams together, a wonderful album they did, and the tune is called On the Rollin' Sea.

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1: All right, that's Mumford & Sons, Roll Away Your Stone. And that's from their record, Sigh No More. I think this was the one that really turned everybody on to their sound. This goes back a ways. Mumford & Sons. We heard I Draw Slow in front of that, a tune called Don't She Run. Boy, what a stunning show they put on at the Georgetown Center up there several years back. It was an amazing, magical time. Ian Matthews in front of that, Compass and Chart, and started everything off with Jim Henry and Brooks Williams together, just two guitars looking at each other, playing a nice tune called On the Rollin' Sea. Well, you're listening to So Much, So Little here with Gary J. Thank you for tuning in here this morning. We're just rolling along.

day job that's successful, I would guess. I ply my trade most night times when most other folks are free. I tour and I travel for a fee. When I pull into my driveway after many miles and treks, I hug and kiss my lovely wife, and then we have some dinner, and then it's time to make up for the time that I was gone. I've got a honey-do list that is very, very long.

take out trash was Fluffy's little litter box kept clean by Johnny Cash. Did Lennon lift a finger round the house from dusk till dawn?

burning question for you out there, folks. Hey, you are listening to KYGT LPFM here in Idaho Springs, Colorado at 102.7 and 103.9 on that big old FM dial. That was David Roth posing that question about Joni Mitchell. Very cute. And in front of that, we heard Johnny Cash going way back. The one on the right is the one on the left. And and to start it off with Milk Drive doing Gargamel's Cat. Interesting little instrumental there. So, you know, I'm Gary J here. Glad you're here. I'm glad to be here, too, spinning tunes, being back behind the mic here. At the Mighty Kago, your community radio station for more than 25 years. Here's Jerry Douglas.

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2: Well, here we are today with the real pros of country music in an all-star session at what is now called the Mother Church of Country Music. And here is my co-host, Bobby Bear.
3: Thank you, Ralph. But Glenn Campbell has more talent than anybody ought to have. And Glenn, welcome to our reunion Shucks. Here at the Ryman.
4: Well, thank you.
3: It's a pretty guitar.
4: It is such a... Thank you very much. I bought it from Jeannie Freaky. Thank you, Bob. It is amazing. I found out in the business how some songs will affect you, you know. And I heard Gentle on My Mind on the radio. I heard John Hartford's record. He did it real slow, and he did it, but it just... I like what the song says.
3: Well, do it the way you did.
4: Okay. It's knowing that your door is always open and your path is free to walk. Yeah.

0: Yeah.
1: That feels good.
2: 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Whoa, I got something went through me, Ralph.

0: think of.
1: I was born in Kaufman County, Texas. That was in 11th of September, 1886. Come to California in 1906. I didn't have to go to World War I. I was too old for World War II. One good thing that I've always been proud of, I was the youngest in the family, and the rest was all married, and I've taken good care of my mother and father as long as they lived. There's a fella up here at the post office one day, he's a pet thing. I says to him, "That dog, you have no idea how smart he is. I just thought I'd tell you. You ain't telling me nothing. I know all about it." Kids would come here, "We want to hear old Ted sing." In them days, I fooled with him more then. I could just come in this way, "I want you to sing now. Do, do, do." Now I have to take the harp and make a sound before you sing.
2: "Teddy, come here. Come on. Come on out from under there. Here now, sit down. Sit down, Teddy. Now here, I want you to sing. Sing these folks' song. Sing the old rugged cross. Listen, chord with this now. Here. 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